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4: Where God's grace matters. Yeah.

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Please, we've got please, grab your neighbor's hand. I want to sit down. We've got to leave this alone. I almost feel like confessing something. We've got to move this. Come on, please. Glory to Jesus. Hallelujah. I put my trust in you. I feel it. I put my faith in you.

0: Anyone else?
1: My name is David, and in 8 years, I'll be an alcoholic.
2: Hi, David.
1: I'll start drinking in middle school, just at parties. But my parents won't start talking to me about it till high school. And by then, I'll already be in some trouble.
3: Kids who drink before age 15 are 5 times more likely to have alcohol problems when they're adults.
1: The thing is, my parents won't even see it coming.
3: So start talking.
0: Who's next?
3: Before they start drinking.
4: 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Lord, I just want to thank you.

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I can't say nothing else but thank you. If I don't have nothing else to say,

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What do you wish for? A nice life? Nice things? Or do you wish for something more? A sense of purpose? Do you wish to discover a cure? To write code that cracks an unsolvable question? To further our exploration into space? Or to invent something that changes everything right here on Earth? Well, if that's your wish, make yourself ready. Because when you look back, you'll see that you didn't just make wishes. You realize them.

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Yes, it's Lee Pitts, the host of the award-winning Lee Pitts Live on television. 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

Yeah. 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Yeah. Wake up, give thanks. Fine wife to the left. Haircut, rent paid. Why God keep blessing? He don't ever take a L. So why I keep stressing? 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
1: Wake up, give thanks. 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Okay,

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Married and I'm successful, I'm streaming shows on TV. 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

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They shall run and not be weary. They shall walk and not faint. Come on. You got to learn how to wait.

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0: Harsh.
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0: I'm your Lee County Supervisor of Elections, Jenna Persons Mollica. 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If you're in the Dunbar community, we have exciting news for you. We returned early voting back to a site that you're very familiar with, the Dr. Carrie Robinson Center, where I am today. I want to thank the Fort Myers Housing Authority and the City of Fort Myers for working with us to bring this early voting site and polling location back to the Dunbar community. As always, my office is here to serve you.
1: 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Yes, it's Lee Pitts, the host of the award-winning Lee Pitts Live on television. It's official. 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

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There was an old mother who lived in New Orleans who was displaced by Hurricane Katrina. She lost everything that she had, a home, car, family. And when they evacuated her, they sent her to a shelter between New Orleans and Baton Rouge. And while she sat there on a cot that they had provided for her, she had been without food and water and the necessities, and she began to cry. She started to shed tears. But while she was crying, she thought on the goodness of the Lord. And she started singing this little song.

0: Jesus. Come on, help me say that. Jesus, Jesus, Jesus. I need some help.
1: Jesus, Jesus, Jesus.
0: Come on, lift your voice and say, Jesus, Jesus, Jesus. Come on. Jesus, Jesus. Well, a young man walked up to her and said, Mother, why are you calling on Jesus? Shouldn't you be calling on FEMA? Shouldn't you be calling on the Red Cross, Salvation Army? Or better yet, shouldn't you be calling on President Bush and Cheney and those? And she said, son, you don't understand. There's a reason why I'm calling on that name. Because that's the name that's above every name. And she said, there's a reason why I'm calling on that name, Jesus. And you know what she told that young boy? She said, come here, let me tell you why I call on that name. Savior, Savior, Savior. Come on, help me say that.
1: Savior, Savior, Savior.
0: Anybody know him as the Savior?
1: Savior, Savior, Savior.
0: What's his name?

The paramedics was rushing by with a stretcher. They had an old man on the stretcher that had a seizure because he couldn't get his medication and his prescription. And she stopped him and said, "Where are you taking this man?" They said, "We're trying to get him over to the triage unit and get him some medical attention." She said, "Let me look at him." And while she was looking at the old man,

by the exit door. Folks was rushing over to the exit door to see what was going on. They was making a lot of noise, and somebody sent a note, and it said there were 3 tractor trailers out there with food, water, and medicine, and Mother started to really

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0: I'ma sip this tea and get my dress right. 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
1: This song came out and I was like, oh, is this gospel? Can I play this on the church van when we drive up to the guest churches? 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And come to find out, it was gospel and I had everybody hooked on the like
2: 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Yo, give me one for Aretha. 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
1: 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Yes, it's Lee Pitts, the host of the award-winning Lee Pitts Live on television. 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
4: Have you enjoyed tonight? Amen. I gotta do this one before I leave. I know it's time to go, but you know, everywhere I go,

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I'm fortunate tonight to have my cousin Deborah here. 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

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This is

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0: old song,
1: but it's a good one.
0: Yeah. And I was fortunate enough to put it on an album that I recorded. And we want to do it for you right now. A song that says,

Our Father in heaven, we come in the morning before you with a head bowed and a heart humble submission. We come to tell you thank you for the many blessings you continue to shower down upon us, even for our sleep throughout the night. You woke up early this morning. You allowed us to come to this channel this morning again with every day, express your precious word, along with some music and soothing, so that I'm listening and that somebody be touched by a word this morning, somebody be touched by a song, somebody deliver a little comfort, somebody trouble in mind, somebody that know you're a little weary this morning, and they need a lift. But we thank you for being able to come into this place and just hear me. There's somebody here alive, boy. You know that there is love still in Fort Myers. There is love among the family of God. But they are not in this race. They're not in this fight alone. And somebody cares. Somebody sees and they care. We pray for mothers and fathers, sons and daughters everywhere. You teach us to live together in peace and harmony of the Father, Son, and the Holy Spirit. And help us to rejoice this day. Be happy knowing that you still by our side. Help us to live under whatever condition that we find ourselves. Whether we are sick and shut in or behind prison bars, not whether we are struggling in this land, or whether we are overjoyed with your joy. Bless us that we might be able to show some sentiment that walking in a dark world, or those that are on the road to destruction, be able to flash the light cross, and somebody would be able to see even some in our homes, in our churches, not just some White House, jail house, school house, wherever they might be. We said thank you for this opportunity just to let somebody know that you still got your hand outreach, saying, whosoever will, let them come. Say, look, behold, I stand at the door and knock. And this man, oh, he is my boy. Open the door, I will come in and sup with him and him with me. And they need this fellowship with the Master. And we have finished this welcome life down here on earth. We don't know we ever stay on this side. Oh, Master, come that I might lay my head on your breast and breathe my life away into your hand. I'll be better able to praise you throughout eternity. It's in Jesus' name we ask it all. Amen. Amen. Amen.

Everything is gonna be all right. He's coming back just like he said he would. Reverend, good morning. At about 6:01 in the a.m. on a Saturday morning. Today is day number 26, month number 9. And you were born on the 26th of September. Happy birthday to you. May God bless that you have many, many, many more. And you enjoy this day as it was the last day of your life. You don't know it might be. But one thing you do know is the first day of the rest of your life. And you can just tell God, thank you. And as you receive that perfect gift, like some children, God wants you to imitate him. So he sent children through you. So everybody in this land today came through somebody else. Why? Because God did it. And ain't nothing you can do about it, but relax and enjoy the master. Waking up to a temperature this morning about 71 degrees on the partly cloudy sky. And looking at our scope here, I don't see any rain in the forecast. Nice day today ahead. So you enjoy this day as much as you possibly can. And looking at our roadway here in Southwest Florida, about today being Saturday.

But here now, the city ain't nothing happening. But I get ready to go back to our main city. Okay. Everything is going to be all right. And when Jesus comes, like he said, he'll be back. Get ready, get ready, get ready. The way we get ready, focus through our repentance. And you repent in the Lord Jesus Christ and be saved. Be ready when he come back for you.

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3: 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Waking up to a temperature in Russell County, Alabama, around 56 degrees. That's nice sleeping weather, folks. No rain forecast for Russell L. County. And it's there on the fair sky. Now that was yesterday, right? So I mean 24th, I went by 25th. I mean I went to 26th, right?

degree in the morning temperatures and hang around in the mid-70s. And later on in the day, it's going to give, I think they ran that one a little too far. And it's going to be around 80. In the mid-80s. Yeah. There we go. Update to 24 minutes ago. Prescott, 24 hours. On the Cessna, they make a son and

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0: Thank you, bro. Be prepared to give an answer to everyone who asks you to give them reason for the hope that you have. So we're looking at this little story of this little saying, ready for Christ's return. Are you ready? Well, if you're not ready, time to get ready. It said it was ready to fall. And wife and I were going to take a trip by car the day before, but planned to depart earlier. It began to show, and suddenly I realized I hadn't taken the car in to have snow ties put on. The snow is deterioration condition led to a long line at the shop. Sometimes I would have avoided, with better planning. Much of my life is about getting ready, isn't it? And that's the rest of your life. It's what for us to think ahead, prepare for what eventually might occur, and make sure we're planning well. Planning to take this trip when Jesus comes, well, it's time to get prepared now. This is true of our spiritual life as well. In this chapter, Matthew 24, Jesus tells the necessity of being all set for his later return. He told his listeners that they must be ready, because he will come at any time. And Peter later wrote that believers should prepare themselves well in advance. So be intelligent and spiritually. Give the reason for the hope that they have. And tell them, I don't know when the Lord is coming back, but I'm ready to go when he calls my name. Your life should be one of preparation. First, we must make sure we're ready for Jesus' return. And how do we do this, Brother Preacher? By putting our faith in him. Next test is to continue preparing ourselves for service for him. Do this in the name of him that saved you, even if it means to suffer for doing good. With God's help, let's get ready. God gave us all the help that we need by sending his only son to a dead and crushed world that we might believe and receive the free gift of the Holy Spirit. Just simply

being born of the Spirit. And when you go to Christ in repentance, you are born again. Very easy, we can tell the world, we can tell our children. But this mind is brand new now. So you've been born again, as the Apostle Paul reminds the Corinthians, you can't do anything that this flesh called for. You have the strength to withstand. What do you mean you got the strength? You have the Holy Spirit within. You got Jesus right by your side. So you have the strength to keep from sin. Now you're sure you're ready to meet Jesus when he returns. Or when you die, when he comes for you, are you ready? My friend, what can you do to be better prepare to be ready to serve and honor God? What way can you turn? Well, it's just as simple as you putting your trust in your job, your bank account, or your food, or what have you. Very simple, put your trust in Jesus, for he is able to carry you through. Are you ready? Hey, not quite. I'm not ready yet. Now, well, if you're not ready yet, then. But I mean, serious, get ready. Just as you would save money for a trip to visit a loved one in another country, whatever the decision you make, you are prepared to meet him when he returns. Say, look, I'm going home. Let's pack up. I'm packing up my bag now, so I will be ready when he comes. Don't know where to start. You can't get ready on your own. My Heavenly Father, Jesus, please help me use my time wisely. Lord, preparing for what you want me to do. Why, I have a daily responsibility. Lord, help me also set aside time for spiritual preparation. And God gave us 24 hours a day to do these things. So this we ask in Jesus' name. Amen. Amen. Amen.

0: this ain't well with you. That you
1: have forever.
2: Shall put away his
0: did you have a pleasant night's sleep on last night? Now you woke this morning refreshed, ready to go out and about and do according to God's will in your life. What is it about you this morning, or what is it that you find this morning so important? That is, you still alive. Good morning to you.
2: Shall put away his wife.
1: Shall put away his wife.
2: And marry another.
1: And get somebody else.
2: Committeth adultery against her.
1: What?
2: And he saith unto them, whosoever.
1: Whosoever. Suppose he's a bishop.
2: Whosoever.
1: He's an apostle.
2: Whosoever.
1: He's a prophet.
2: Whosoever.
1: He's an imam.
2: Whosoever.
1: He's a rabbi.
2: Whosoever.
1: He's an elder.
2: Whosoever.
1: He's your brother.
2: Whosoever.
1: He's your daddy.
2: Whosoever.
1: He's your slap happy grandpappy.
2: Whosoever.
1: He's your son.
2: Whosoever.
1: He's an organ player.
2: Whosoever shall put away.
1: Whosoever. All you St. Louis whosoever's.
2: That's right.
1: All of you St. Louis whosoever's.
2: Amen.
1: The Bible says,
2: whosoever shall put away his wife.
1: Whoever.
2: Whosoever.
1: Put away his wife.
2: And marry another.
1: And get another one.
2: Committeth adultery against her. Whosoever.
1: Now speak in tongues.
2: Yes.
1: Go to church and preach now.
2: That's right.
1: Go to church and shout now.
2: Yeah.
1: Get on your choir, you old adulterous choir director.
2: That's right.
1: That's why you hear me telling the world, come back to Bible.
2: That's right.
1: Come on back. Yes, I admit they was allowed to do it in Moses' day.
2: That's
1: but
2: right.
1: Jesus come and broke that stuff up.
2: And he said unto them.
1: Greater than Moses came on the scene.
2: That's right.
1: And said what?
2: Whosoever shall put away his wife.
1: Jesus died and came on back. And when he appeared to his apostles, he said, all things must be fulfilled that are written in the law of Moses and in the prophets and in the Psalms concerning me.
2: That's right.
1: Then open he their understanding that they might understand the scriptures. And because the apostles understood the teaching of Jesus, they went out teaching the same thing.
2: That's right.
1: Do you hear this?
2: And he saith unto them, whosoever shall put away his wife.
1: Hey, you didn't find the apostles going around talking about God is dealing with them to get a second wife?
2: No.
1: God is dealing with me to get a third wife.
2: No way.
1: The Spirit of the Lord came on me and told me my fourth wife is in the congregation. And you go to these churches and you believe it.
2: Mm-hmm.
1: And the reason why you believe it, because you got your second wife.
2: That's right.
1: And this is why people that love adultery go to the churches that condone it. Because they know the preacher's not in position to say nothing. The preacher not going to bother you. And you ain't going to bother him. You're going to give him your money. He going to take your money. You're going to go to hell. And he going with you.
2: That's right.
1: Bible says it like this. Like people, like priests.
2: Like priests.
1: If the blind lead the blind, they both fall into the ditch.
2: And he saith unto them.
1: You claim you a Christian? Even Jesus got one wife.
3: So I didn't know Jesus was married.
1: He wasn't. But his marriage is going to take place. It's called the marriage of the Lamb.
2: That's right.
1: When he presented him to himself a glorious church, he called the church his bride.
2: Right.
1: He called the church his wife, and he only got one body, which is one people, one wife, one church.
2: One church.
1: Are you getting what I'm telling you?
2: And he saith unto them.
1: He says to them.
2: Whosoever shall put away his wife.
1: St. Louis, I know many of you church organizations that got believing that remarriage and divorce, PAW.
2: Yeah.
1: UPC, Church of God in Christ.
2: That's right.
1: Church of the Living God, a bunch of pulpit, adulterous loving bishops.
2: That's right.
1: Are you listening to what I'm talking?
2: Amen.
1: This is a battle for souls.
2: Oh, yeah.
1: It's a battle for souls.
2: That's right.
1: That's like God send men to save your soul. The devil send men to destroy your soul.
2: Right.
1: Church ain't no game.
2: That's right. That's right.
1: Because the fear of God left church. Anything and everything is allowed.
3: And that's why the sinner don't respect no church.
2: No.
1: Preachers today will let the sinner use the church fellowship hall for a neighborhood party.
2: That's right.
1: Huh? Neighborhood party right in the church.
2: In the church.
1: Amen. They talk about Jesus on Sunday, and then by Sunday night, downstairs, they're in there shaking, bumping, and grinding.
2: That's right.
1: Why, you listen to what I'm telling you.
2: And he said unto them,
1: Whosoever
2: shall put away his wife and marry another.
1: I want y'all to get this.
2: Amen.
1: St. Louis, this is for you.
2: That's right.
1: St. Louis, this is for you.
2: That's right.
1: Whoever, don't get mad at Pastor Jennings.
2: No.
1: Pastor Jennings, I don't care what you say. Give chapter and verse.
2: St. Mark chapter 10 and
1: my
2: verse.
1: My name 10. Ain't Mark.
2: That's right.
1: Go bring, throw me in it. My name ain't Mark.
2: No.
1: Give chapter and verse again.
2: St. Mark chapter 10 and verse 11.
1: Follow me in your Bible. See, some of you don't want to follow me because you're scared you're going to see it.
2: Yeah.
1: You are just as easy to get away from this scripture as it is for a duck to tap dance and entertain all the angels in heaven.
2: That's right.
1: You claim you're a preacher. You claim you're a Christian.
2: A preacher.
1: And your first wife is living.
2: Living.
1: And you got a second one.
2: Mm.
1: And you say you saved. Mm. Saved from what? Every time that woman use your last name and she know her husband is living, she lied.
2: That's right.
1: You mean to tell me when you got married the first time, your name was Mrs. Black?
2: Yes.
1: And then you and Mr. Black didn't work out. So you trade Mr. Black in for Brother Brown.
2: That's right.
1: And now you got on there Mr. and Mrs. Brown. Liar!
2: That's right.
1: You ain't brown until Black dies.
2: That's it.
1: Give me the 7th chapter of the book of Romans.
2: Romans chapter 7, we'll start at verse 1.
1: Follow me.
2: Romans 7 at the first verse.
1: Follow me.
2: Romans 7 and verse 1.
1: Follow me.
2: Romans 7 and verse 1.
1: Listen at this.
2: Know ye not, brethren, for I speak to them that know the law.
1: Wait a minute. I speak to them that know the law.
2: How that the
1: law
2: hath dominion over man,
1: authority over the man,
2: as long as he liveth.
1: As long as he liveth.
2: For the woman which hath an husband,
1: the woman that hath a husband,
2: is bound by the law to her husband,
1: tied down in prison.
2: Amen.
1: What?
2: Is bound by the law to her husband.
1: To her.
2: Her
1: husband.
2: Her husband.
1: What?
2: So long as he liveth.
1: As he's alive.
2: But. Amen.
1: But what?
2: But if the husband be dead.
1: If the husband be sick.
2: If the husband be dead.
1: Prison.
2: If the husband be dead.
1: No, drunk.
2: But if the husband be dead.
1: Lame.
2: If the husband be dead.
1: Lost his hair.
2: But if the husband be dead.
1: Gained too much weight.
2: But if the husband be dead.
1: Lost his job.
2: But if the husband be dead.
1: Come on, hypocrite.
2: That's right.
1: You can go to anybody's church under the sun after you hear this message.
2: That's
1: this
2: right.
1: Message is going to follow you to the grave.
2: Oh, yes.
1: It ain't a hips or breasts or thighs or calf or womb is worth going to hell over.
2: That's right.
1: And some of you weak men are go to hell first before you
2: first.
1: Give up that woman.
2: Oh,
1: she
2: yeah.
1: Gonna ride you right to hell.
2: That's right. That's right.
1: Woman! What man is worth going to hell over?
2: What man?
1: You got a joint account.
2: Yes.
1: He got your name on the house of your deeds.
2: Yeah.
1: So what?
2: Sure.
1: That man worth going to hell over? Who is more important in life? That man or God?
2: Go ahead.
1: Who is more important in life? That woman or God? You are not a Christian unless you obey God. Christian means to be Christ-like. How are you Christ-like? Riding on another man's
2: preach
1: wife.
2: It. Preach it.
1: Am I right?
2: for the woman which hath an husband.
3: I know you're not used to this kind of preaching.
4: Yes, sir.
3: You're not used to this kind of preaching. You go to the churches where the preacher just play with you. God is good. God is great. You know, sugar preachers. Let the church say amen. Say it. You see, I come from the hood.
2: Oh, yeah.
3: In the hood, we threw down two ways. We slap box or we body box. You see, my preaching ain't like this. We come tell you, repent, be baptized. In the name of become with thine.
2: Come with the scriptures.
3: And they're not used to that. Sometimes when grown men hear that hard preaching, grown men can't take it.
2: That's right.
3: You sit around this sugar, watered down religion that play with the name of Jesus.
2: Yes.
3: Let's understand something. It's heaven or hell.
2: Or hell.
3: Do we got that clear?
2: Amen.
3: It's heaven or hell.
2: Or hell.
3: There is no in between. It's God's way or no way.
2: That's right. That's right.
3: Are you listening to the old man?
2: For the woman which hath an husband,
3: woman that got a husband,
2: is bound by the law to her husband.
3: How long?
2: So long as he liveth.
3: What else?
2: But if the husband be dead.
3: If the husband be dead, this is plain now.
2: But if the husband be dead.
3: Not dying.
2: Dead.
3: Let the husband be dead.
2: She is loosed from the law of her husband.
3: Then she's loosed from the law of the husband.
2: So then if.
3: If, listen what? How plain this is.
2: Romans chapter 7, now verse 3.
3: So then if.
2: While her husband liveth.
3: While her husband is still living.
2: She be married to another man.
3: She is married to another. Another. Another. Another man. What did God call her?
2: She shall be called an adulteress.
3: No, she's a Christian.
2: She shall be called an adulteress.
3: But she's hikalabasasasayavada.
2: She shall be called an adulteress.
3: But she's the preacher's mother.
2: She shall be called an adulteress.
3: She's the pastor's daughter.
2: She shall be called an adulteress.
3: She's the pastor's sister.
2: She shall be called an adulteress.
3: She's on the choir.
2: She shall be called an adulteress.
3: She's an usher.
2: She shall be called an adulteress.
3: She's an organ player.
2: She shall be called an adulteress.
3: She baked all the sweet potato pies in the church.
2: She shall be called an adulteress.
3: She's a mother in the church.
2: She shall be called an adulteress.
3: Your mama.
2: She shall be called an adulteress.
3: Your grand. Mama.
2: She shall be called an adulteress. Amen.
3: You see why they mad at Pastor Jenny?
2: Oh, yes.
3: Oh. All these spare tires these bishops have. And you sit right there and look at it.
2: Okay.
3: How did we get comfortable with this religious recycled trash?
2: That's right.
3: Some of you, your daddies may be a preacher. And his wife is not your mama. He left your mama and got a second wife and up in the pulpit. Let the church say, man. What the. He ain't saying nothing.
2: That's right.
4: Nothing.
2: That's right.
4: Nothing.
3: It shocks people when they see us travel around the world. There's so many people is running to this message.
2: Yeah.
3: Everybody don't want all this watered down stuff.
2: That's right.
3: Even the sinner know this junk out here ain't church.
2: No.
3: He don't have no respect for it.
2: No.
3: He have no regard for it.
2: Oh, no.
3: He know church is not supposed to be like the way it is now.
2: That's right.
3: Right. You may not like how we sound, but you know church ain't supposed to be like it is now.
2: Yeah.
3: All of this religious entertainment in church, all hiding under the name of Jesus, playing with your soul.
2: That's right.
3: All right, let's go back to the book of Corinthians now.
2: Back in 1 Corinthians chapter 1 and verse 10.
3: Follow me.
2: Now I beseech you, brethren, by the name of our Lord Jesus Christ.
3: I want to call your attention, St. Louis. That everybody.
2: That ye all speak the same thing.
1: It should not be no different religions in St. Louis or any place else in the world. You're supposed to be able to go in every religious setting and hear the message of holiness.
2: That's right.
1: That's all the apostles preach.
2: That's it.
1: That's all God gave them.
2: God gave them.
1: And that's all I have to offer.
2: That's right.
1: Only thing what's in the word of God is the only thing I have to offer.
2: Yeah.
1: How you were born again. Go to the Bible and see how you were born again according to scripture. That's not right. According to tradition. Right. Let's go to the Bible see how you're born again. Right. Not bow your head and raise your hand. You've done that stuff. You're no more born again than a pigeon can land on your shoulder and build a nest and lay eggs on it.
2: That's right.
1: You're not born again. Bow your head and raise your hand. Don't you know when you're in that position, you in trouble? You walk around like this, somebody got something pulled on you. Bible ain't tell you to bow your head and raise your hands.
2: No.
1: Why are you doing it?
2: Why are you doing it?
1: Bible ain't tell you hold a preacher's hand and pray a sinner's prayer. Why are you doing it?
2: That's right.
1: The Bible ain't never said if you confess with your mouth and believe in your heart, you are saved. So I want to say you're wrong, Pastor Jennings. I read that. No, you did not.
2: You did not.
1: Bible ain't never said if you confess with your mouth the Lord Jesus and believe in your heart, you are saved.
2: Romans chapter 10, verses 9 and 10.
1: This is what it says.
2: That if thou shalt confess with thy mouth the Lord Jesus.
1: That what?
2: And shalt believe in thine heart that God has raised him from the dead.
1: What?
2: Thou shalt be saved.
1: No, you are.
2: Thou shalt be saved.
1: You see the difference?
2: That's right.
1: The preacher says you are when you do it. The right. Bible ain't say that.
2: Thou shalt be saved.
1: Now when the Bible said thou shalt be, that lets me know you got more to do.
2: That's right. Yes,
5: sir. You got more to do.
1: You got more to do.
2: In St. Mark chapter 16 and verse 16.
1: Look at all this tradition. Bow your head, raise your hands. Pray a sinner's prayer. Sign your name on the roll book and you a member of the church. Look at some liar on television and he tell you, repeat after me, Lord Jesus, come into my heart. I'm a sinner. Wash me white as snow. Cleanse me. And the preacher said, if you said these things, my friend, you're a Christian. You're saved. You no more saved than a bear wear a tuxedo. Who told you were saved?
2: Amen.
1: Then if you saved that way, why can't you go to the Bible where the apostles preach that stuff?
2: That's right.
1: Tradition.
2: That's right.
1: I'm sent to break up tradition.
2: That's right.
1: I believe in Holy Ghost tradition.
2: That's right.
1: The tradition of God. So if any of you that can bow your head and raise your hand and claim you accept Christ and walk around and claim you're saved and repeat sinner's prayer. You went to some church and the choir starts singing in the background, for you I'm praying. And the preacher said, anybody want a church home? Come on up. And you came on up, your wig half hanging off, your fake eyelashes dangling, and brother, your pants is hanging down, showing your underwear that you haven't changed in 3 weeks.
2: My Lord.
1: And you stand there holding the hands of a bunch of homosexual elders.
2: Mm.
1: And they all trying to give you a sinner's prayer. And you talking about you saved. You're not saved.
2: No.
1: I'm not going to tell you like most preachers. I'm sorry to tell you this. I mean to tell you this. You ain't none of you saved.
2: That's
1: unless
2: right.
1: You got it like the scripture says.
2: That's right.
1: Well, Pastor Jennings, what about being baptized, Father, Son, and the Holy Ghost? All right, let's get Matthew 20:19. Let's explain this.
2: That's right.
1: Let's take it apart and break it down and put it back together with Bible.
2: Matthew chapter 28 and verse 19.
1: First of all, Jesus, I want you to hear, have never told nobody to be baptized, Father, Son, and the Holy Ghost.
2: That's right.
1: Someone say what? I say again, Jesus have never told nobody be baptized simply Father, Son, and the Holy Ghost.
2: That's right.
1: There's a key word there.
2: Yeah.
1: Where Jesus gave instructions how to be baptized.
2: That's right.
1: Listen at this.
2: Matthew chapter 28 and verse 19.
1: Follow me.
2: Go ye therefore and teach all nations.
1: That's what's needed now. Teaching. You got enough church jumping in. People jumping over pews and preachers trying to be dramatic and screaming microphones. All all that stuff sound like somebody being flushed down the toilet.
6: That's right.
1: Like they're going down in a garbage disposal.
6: That's right.
1: Yeah, there's enough of that now.
6: Yeah.
1: We're going to itemize this plane. Listen.
6: Matthew 20 and verse 19.
1: I want everybody here to check up on your salvation and see, are you born again like the Bible says? Never mind Pastor Jennings.
6: That's right.
1: Like the word of God declares here. That's all right.
2: Go ye therefore and teach all nations.
1: Teach them.
2: Baptizing them in the name of the Father.
1: In the name of the Father.
2: And of the Son. And of the Holy Ghost.
1: This is how the preachers have said it. Baptize in the name of the Father, in the name of the Son, in the name of the Holy Ghost. The Bible didn't say that.
6: No.
1: Mm-mm, the Bible didn't say that.
6: No.
1: It says baptize in the N-A-M-E, singular.
2: Baptizing them in the name of the Father and of the Son and of the Holy Ghost.
1: And this is how ignorant the preachers are. They went to cemetery school. Learning the knowledge of the dead.
6: That's right.
1: So they went to cemetery school and came out and didn't know no better.
6: That's right.
1: And baptized thousands for years. Stank them in water. I baptize you in the name of the Father, Son, and the Holy Ghost. Take it down, bring you up. Take it down, bring you up. And none of them done it right.
6: That's right.
1: Before you can baptize in the name, pay attention to me real good. Before you can baptize in the name of the Father, Son, and Holy Ghost, you have to know the name of the Father, Son, and Holy Ghost. Jesus said, baptize in the name of the Father, Son, and Holy Ghost.
6: That's right.
1: How in the world can you baptize in the name of the Father, Son, and Holy Ghost if you don't know the name?
6: The name.
1: Of the Father, Son, and Holy Ghost.
6: That's
1: so
6: right.
1: When you don't know the name, the preacher just stand you in water and just say, I baptize you in the name of the Father, Son, and the Holy Ghost. You said you was going to do it, but you never called the name.
6: That's right.
1: I'm a father. I'm a son. I'm a husband. But what's my name?
6: That's right.
1: Remember in the 60s when Ali Cassius Clay's name was changed to Muhammad Ali, who was boxing this one fella? The fella wouldn't call his name. He asked him, what's my name? What's my name? He wanted him to declare his name.
6: That's right.
1: The name of the Father, Son, and Holy Ghost must be declared when you're baptized. You got to call the name of it.
6: That's right.
1: Not just say, Father, Son, and Holy Ghost. No, Jesus didn't tell you to do that.
2: Go ye therefore and teach all nations.
1: Therefore and teach all nations.
2: Baptizing them in the name.
1: Do what?
2: Baptizing them in the name.
1: Do what?
2: Baptizing them in the name.
1: That one word that your pastor overlooked.
6: That's it.
1: And everybody that was simply baptized, Father, Son, and Holy Ghost, were baptized wrong.
6: That's right.
1: Because you didn't obey what Jesus said.
6: No.
1: Baptizing them
2: in the name,
1: of
2: the Father and of the Son and of the Holy Ghost.
1: Now, in Matthew 28:19, nobody was being baptized there. The apostles was given instructions how to baptize. Matthew 28:19 was fulfilled in Acts 2:38. In Matthew 28:19, they was being told what to do. In Acts 2:38 is where it was actually done.
2: Acts chapter 2 and verse 38.
1: Follow me.
2: Then Peter said unto them, repent.
1: And do what?
2: And be baptized, every one of you, in the name of Jesus Christ.
1: That's the name of the Father, Son, and Holy Ghost.
2: That's right.
1: Just like the name Jennings is the name of this son, husband, and father.
6: That's right.
1: I'm a son by birth. I'm a husband by marriage. I'm a father because we got children.
6: Right.
1: But what's my name? Jennings.
6: Jennings.
1: He's father because he created the universe.
6: Yeah.
1: He bears the title son because the Father was manifested in the flesh and used flesh as a pattern to redeem us.
6: That's right.
1: He's called Holy Ghost or Holy Spirit because he's the keeper and the protector of the church.
6: That's right.
1: Not Trinity,
6: no,
1: but titles of the one God.
6: That's right.
1: He got many titles.
6: Yeah.
1: He's called the I Am That I Am. He's called the Husbandman. He's called the True Vine.
4: Yes, sir.
1: Many titles.
6: Yeah.
1: He's called the Creator.
6: Yeah.
1: He's called Lord God Almighty.
6: Yeah.
1: He's called Holy One of Israel. But how many is it? One.
6: One.
1: Many titles. It's one Pastor Jennings. I got many titles.
6: Many titles.
1: Son, husband, father, preacher, minister, boxer, crippler, wrestler. Many titles.
6: Many titles.
1: Glory be to God, but I'm one preacher.
6: That's right.
1: You see what I'm telling you?
6: That's right.
1: So you that were baptized and the preacher just took you in the water, Father, Son, and Holy Ghost, all you did was got wet.
6: Yeah.
1: Your salvation never started. You never was baptized, right? Because the preacher did not understand what Jesus said. Now, the question is this. Did the apostles obey Jesus?
6: Yeah.
1: Because Jesus told his apostles to do what?
2: Go ye therefore and teach all nations.
1: He told them to do what?
2: Go ye therefore.
1: Go.
2: Go. Go.
1: He told them, go.
2: Go. That's it. That's right.
1: Now we're going to examine everywhere they went.
2: That's right.
1: Go ye therefore
2: and teach all nations.
1: Teach everybody.
2: Baptize ye them in the name he's of
1: given,
2: the Father.
1: He's given his apostles clear instructions.
6: Yeah.
1: I want you everywhere you go, I want you baptized in the name of the Father and of the Son and of the Holy Ghost.
6: Now
1: let's see if the apostles understand Jesus and obey Jesus. You better give me Luke 24:47. First, let's see that they understand what Jesus told them.
2: Luke chapter 24 and verse 47.
1: That's what?
2: And that repentance and remission of sins.
1: The Bible says, then open he.
2: Luke chapter 24 and verse 45.
1: Says what?
2: Then open he their understanding.
1: Then open he the understanding of the apostles that they may do what?
2: That they might understand the scriptures.
1: Now the apostles understood what Jesus said.
6: That's right.
1: Now I want you to follow me in your Bible.
6: Yeah.
1: I want you to follow me. We're going to trail the apostles because Jesus told them to go in all the world.
6: That's right.
1: Now we're going to follow the apostles everywhere they went,
6: right,
1: and see how they baptized and see did they baptize anybody and say it, Father, Son, the Holy Ghost.
2: Acts chapter 2.
1: And now, you know, like your pastor is doing.
6: Right.
1: Like your blind bishop is doing. Like your blind elder is doing.
6: That's right.
1: Baptizing all his congregation, Father, Son, the Holy Ghost. He opened the understanding of the apostles.
6: That's
1: let's
6: right.
1: see, did they do what Jesus said do?
2: Acts chapter 2 and at verse 38.
1: That's what?
2: Then Peter said unto them, repent.
1: Wait a minute. God wants you to repent.
6: Repent.
1: Now when you repent, you got to be sorry about your wrong.
6: That's right.
1: God wants some conviction. You out here smoking and drinking and gambling and partying, shooting dice, playing cards, drinking liquor, smoking crack, smoking reefer for municipal purposes.
2: That's right.
1: Amen. Glory to God. God wants some repentance.
2: That's right.
1: Hallelujah to God.
2: That's right.
1: You see what I'm telling you?
2: Amen.
7: Said for somebody that's hungry.

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Why, it's again before thy holy throne. 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Why, have bowed down on our knees one more time. Our Father, we come this morning as humble as we know how to come.

0: 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And thank God.
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2: Hey guys, my name is Natasha Adams. Behind me is my 2019 Ram 3500. I get a lot of questions regarding

0: Nancy LaCour isn't from here and is backed by far-left donors who want higher taxes, open borders, and more crime. Reject liberal Nancy LaCour and her radical agenda.
1: What happened to all the chainsaws?
2: Someone stole the secret recipe. 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
1: Most people think patios are only good for a few months a year, but at Shade Doctor, we don't believe in an off season.
2: Our

0: Naturium, we believe consistency is the key to skin you love. That's why we created
1: Yeah.

0: Everybody gets sick sometimes. And y'all don't like this kind of singing. But hold on. Somebody don't know who to hold on to. Yes, sir.
1: Saturday in the month of September. Well, the fall of the year has arrived upon us, folks. I know we took a little bit cooler weather, but don't get excited, because probably a couple of more days of this and it'll be hot again. Temperature will be back up into the 80s and 90s. But we urge you to enjoy the weather while you can. My God has given. And again, this morning,
0: reach up, y'all.
1: We're going to have a few words from my brother. He's in the studio with us this morning. So, yeah. Hold on, you, sir.
0: And then you can just hold.
2: Good morning, men and women of God. Heed the word of God. Pay attention. Psalms 112. Praise ye the Lord. Blessed is the man that feareth the Lord, that he delighteth greatly in his commandments. His seed shall be mighty upon the earth. The generations of the upright shall be blessed. Wealth and riches shall be in his house, and his righteousness endureth forever. Unto the upright there ariseth light in the darkness. He is gracious and full of compassion and righteous. A good man showeth favor, and lendeth he will guide his affairs with discretion. Surely he shall not be moved forever. The righteous shall be in everlasting remembrance. He shall not be afraid of evil tidings. His heart is fixed, trusting in the Lord. His heart is established. He shall not be afraid until he see his desire upon his enemies. He hath despised, he hath given to the poor. His righteousness endures forever. His horn shall be exalted with honor. The wicked shall see it and be grieved. He shall gnash with his teeth and melt away. The desires of the wicked shall perish. A word from God to the people of God. Pay attention to what God has to say to you in your daily walk. It's clearly that you hear it, but without the Holy Spirit, you will never understand.
1: And the big question would be in our mind whether we want to be happy down here on earth. And we know this is only going to last for a while. So you better be happy down here on this earth and be tormented the rest of your life.
2: Yes, sir.
1: Or be tormented in this flesh while on this earth, but go home to live with Jesus forever.
2: Yes, sir.
1: And ever in happiness.
2: Yes, sir.
0: She don't ever leave.
1: The choice is yours.
2: Yes, it is. Why you on this side?
1: Thanks for that word this morning. Jesus, that somebody will catch a hold.
0: He's talking to the same folks. You say, folks, you know who I'm talking about. You see, everybody don't know what I'm singing about right now. But you say, folks, you know what I'm singing about. Somebody.

was done by faith. Don't play tonight, y'all. I said, who knows that it's done by faith? You can't do nothing if you ain't got faith.

I forgot we recorded. But Lord, y'all got to forgive me, but I just know the law. Another thing, y'all, I've been saved. Yeah, I'm one of those quartet singers that's been saved and sanctified. Did y'all hear what I said? And I don't care who knows. Yeah.

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1: Hi, this is Mike calling again. Hello? Hello? I should have worn pads for all the hits I took.

0: into you, you and especially you, it was Jesus who did it and stepped out on the space of time. It was Jesus who put away or took away all of my misery.
1: Are you ready?
0: No.
1: I can't hear you. Are you ready?
0: No.
1: We are going all the way.
0: No, I'm not ready. Let's back off here. Don't forget, coming up tomorrow evening at 5 o'clock over at the St. Mary Missionary Baptist Church, we got the group chosen will be celebrating 20 years or ringing down 20 years or ending 20 years or beginning 20 years. But anyway, it'll be 20 years appreciation for chosen that tomorrow at 5 o'clock at the St. Mary Missionary Baptist Church. And then come the next weekend for Gospel Jam. Well, yeah, Gospel Jam at Always Hill at 3310 Lincoln Boulevard. Pastor Velma Blacksmith's Pastor, the Spiritual Voices will be beginning their appreciation. That's next Sunday, the first Sunday in October. Yeah, the first Sunday in October. And then on the 7th of October, church anniversary will begin down at the Jerusalem Missionary Baptist Church. All of this is going to be taking place for next week. And they're going to wind up on Sunday, make sure we get that day look like the 11th. Is that the 11th? Or what am I seeing here? Yeah, on the 11th. Eighth rather than seven, that's the 8th. Look at October. The 8th, back up there. October 8th to begin the appreciation. Begin the anniversary of Jerusalem. And then on the 9th, they have a concert. That's on the 9th of October, and then we're going to finalize everything on the 11th. So that's a good weekend coming. And then perhaps the following week, let's make a look at our chart here. On the 19th, beginning on the 19th, the South Florida Missionary Baptist Association will be holding a revival. And this is going to be out at 7240 Concord Road out in Harlem Heights. So all of this is taking place, and you'll be a part of it. Become better known. And one of the things we seem to be stressing here, we love to stress this because what we see, and according to the Spirit, seems as though our group power is dwindling. Yeah, the power of our group seems to be dwindling. And I asked for this early in the year that the groups come together and have a revival. And you know where you are. I also asked the brother to host this revival, and since he said okay, I just took it under my wing to believe that he was going to get everything in motion. But I don't know whether he tried or not, but nothing has come. Okay, you guys ready now. Nothing has come of this yet, so we're making this proposal again to all of the groups of the city here in Fort Myers. Again, we need to come together and have a revival. And our weakness, Satan had the opportunity to enter therein. Any little face you give him, he comes in. And according to some of the things that I see happening, nobody has to tell me. I already know where it comes from. But we want you all to be in harmony with one with the other, especially within your organize yourself. Within your singing group, I want you to make sure that all of you know the Lord and do it accordingly. I know the people love your singing, but whether you're doing it to magnify or raise up the people, or you're doing it to glorify God. And this is why it's necessary to have a revival come together. And I believe all of you all belong to somebody's church. I believe you know the Lord. And so what are you working for, or what is your determination? You want to enlighten others, because we look around and see what is happening in our world. And we just blame it on everything but our lack of communication with one another. And our lack of communication with Christ. So we want you to know you only in this place. You don't see how many guys. Two, a one-man group, and not two men. Wait a minute, they got another group that has formed here in Southwest Florida. Now, they don't get out nowhere. They keep it at home. So let's see, I got two groups that don't go out nowhere to perform. And I got four groups that do the perform.

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So if you had this revival, then you won't be afraid to come together and show forth yourself in love. Even if you can't cook a Thanksgiving turkey or ham, don't let that stop you. Come on anyway. God never asked for the best cook or the one that eat the most. And you can do so. If nothing but have prayer and one preaching night. Yeah, this little prayer would bring us together. We would show Fort Myers that we love one another. Yeah, that's it when it comes to singing for us. So get that on your mind, or somebody cross this on over to all of the singers here in Fort Myers. Let them know that they're concerned with the G. Glad to see all of them come together. Since I'm almost fired from the singing department. Evidently fired me

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We got some soloists around here, too. Get all of them. Your soloists. Don't be trying to back out on nothing. You need reviving, too. If I don't ever see you no more, if you don't ever hear me no more, ask God. And this is what we're trying to get all our groups to do, too. Ask God to get in the midst of what you're doing. And you have a better understanding. I can testify to that, folks. For 30 years, I couldn't carry a tune in a wagon. They sealed a tune up in a bucket.

0: couldn't bow to.
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0: I was a little country boy when I come to Florida. 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Cut gladiolas. Was a lugger for gladiolas. Then somebody got nervous and made me a truck driver. Man, what on these things? 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I can tell him thank you and thank you, you, you, and you. And what others said impossible? All things are possible to him that believes. I dream of running my mouth on the air. It all looked like it was going down the drain. Because I didn't have the money for school. You had to go to school to be a DJ. So I got to spend my first day in well. I'm going to take care of the D-Man. He's going to swing you back over to animated music. And he's going to run you up to about 7 o'clock tonight. LPL will be in at 7, from 7 to 9.
1: And, they told Lord that
0: and at 9, we'll switch back over to the music. Southwest Florida Drug Bureau D-Man will try to get in here in the morning, give you an hour. Or at least bring our Sunday school lesson on the cheese. Says this is where God's grace matters. WGGM, where God's grace matters. So you're gonna write that down on your chart. Or put this down on your card. www.dunbargospel.com. Until I'm at the room this morning, we had our brothers to meet this morning. Brothers and the sisters to meet. Brother at 9 and sisters at 10. So until early tomorrow. What do you got going on tomorrow? Oh, tomorrow, Chosen. Have a blessed day in the Lord and pray for the D-Man.

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1: Kyle's not here. 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
0: Really?
1: Yeah. 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
0: Harsh.
1: Hey, he knew not to drink. 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
0: No, not really.
1: Bill, if we don't tell them what we expect and why they shouldn't drink, how are they gonna know?
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0: Miami has the oranges, but Fort Myers got the juice. Yes, it's Lee Pitts, the host of the award-winning Lee Pitts Live on television. 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

These are the sounds of someone taking their eyes off the road. 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It's dangerous. 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A message from CTIA, America's Wireless Companies, and the National Safety Council.

What does it matter if I gain the world and lose my soul? What does it matter if I gain all the accolades of man, but I get to the gates and he says, depart from me because I don't know you? It would have all been for nothing. But the hope of Christ lives in me, and it lives in each and every one of you. And I want you to know tonight that no matter what you face, no matter what you presumably lose, God is still everything.

0: Hi, I'm your Lee County Supervisor of Elections, Jenna Persons Mollica. 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If you're in the Dunbar community, we have exciting news for you. 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I want to thank the Fort Myers Housing Authority and the City of Fort Myers for working with us to bring this early voting site and polling location back to the Dunbar community. 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
1: 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Yes, it's Lee Pitts, the host of the award-winning Lee Pitts Live on television. 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
5: Yeah!

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I'm glad I got a witness tonight. So many times in that little old house, in that little old house over there about 18 miles from here, sometime some of y'all might know about it, I went to a little old country school. Listen to me.

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1: My name is David, and in 8 years, I'll be an alcoholic.
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1: I'll start drinking in middle school, just at parties. 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And by then, I'll already be in some trouble.
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7: Sometimes I think about what the end is going to be. But I want the church to know tonight I'm not going to turn around. I've been on this journey for 36 years. And I'm not tired yet. In fact, we're gonna sing a song in a few minutes that said, I don't feel no ways tired. But every time somebody asks me and said, what you gonna do after 36 years? Where are you?

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1: Why would you bully me?
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1: 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Because I'm different?
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0: then.
1: Open your mouth and say, Lord, release it. I've sown my seed and I've given you glory. Say, I have declaratively praised you. So I wait expecting my blessing right now. Applaud God in this room, everybody. Go on and give him some glory in advance. Clap your hands again.

What do you wish for? A nice life? Nice things? Or do you wish for something more? A sense of purpose? Do you wish to discover a cure? To write code that cracks an unsolvable question? To further our exploration into space? Or to invent something that changes everything right here on Earth? Well, if that's your wish, make yourself ready. Because when you look back, you'll see that you didn't just make wishes. You realize them.

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0: 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That's simple. It's the next one. And it's right here on Lee Pitts Live on radio. 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
0: 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Hello, everybody. Welcome back to Lee Pitts Live. We're so glad you kept us on your list of things to do. We've got a delightful show in store for you today, in my view. And I think you're going to be thrilled as well. We got her back here in the studio. We're here at Mount Hermon Church in the heart of the Dunbar community. We got Dr. Eka Marshall. She's an OBGYN with 3D Women's Health. And it's always good to get her on the show. Doc, welcome back.
2: Thank you. Thank
0: good to get you back. People love that education that you bring forward. And you seem to love giving that education. Tell us about your inspiration around keeping people healthy.
2: So Lee, my inspiration, honestly, is my grandmother, she did die of a GYN cancer, cervical cancer, when I was younger. And actually, she didn't get to see me graduate from college. And I already knew that I wanted to be a doctor, but I think that even propelled me further to say, you know, I've got to do this. I've got to heal people. I've got to do something about women in our community dying of cancers that can be prevented. Mm-hmm. So that's why I focus on wellness, because I feel like if we teach women and men, but women being the leaders of health in their families, if we teach women how to heal their bodies, then they'll teach their children, and then it'll trickle to the next generation.
0: Mm-hmm. Tell us about that title, 3D Women's Health.
2: So 3D Women's Health, it is meant to encompass the mind, the body, and the spirit. And so in my clinic, I definitely, you know, focus, of course, my focus completely on the physical, but not solely. So as we know, the mind affects our physical bodies. So you can't address the physical without at some point addressing what's happening in the mind. And then even spiritually, you know, where there's issues, you know, whether there's issues in a person's beliefs or faiths, or whether they're struggling in any kind of way. So, you know, prayer fixes, kind of encompasses that, but the mental and the spiritual kind of going together is one. So,
0: how do you define traditional healthcare?
2: Traditional healthcare, I would say, is when physicians use labs. They're supposed to use a physical exam and labs. As you listen to patients' complaints, then you use those objective components to then decide how to manage and treat a patient. And so in traditional medicine, a lot of it is focused on the synthetic medications, where in my practice, I try to be more holistic, the holistic approach. I still do, you listen to the patient's problems, concerns, then you may do some labs, I may do some initial workup, but then my management is different. So that's where my type of practice differs from traditional medicine. Not saying that I don't use any traditional medicine, but my focus is the holistic part, the wellness part. And every patient is counseled regarding wellness, no matter what they come in for.
0: Mm-hmm. And the outcomes are different?
2: I feel that they are.
0: Substantially?
2: Yes. So I feel that when I teach you how to make your body well, first of all, wellness in and of itself, when you focus on wellness, you focus on healing and reversing disease processes. So yes, can you treat diabetes with, you know, a traditional medication? Sure, but you're more so putting a Band-Aid over the issue. You're not actually addressing the true problem, right? The healing of the pancreas or the healing of the body, healing of your metabolism. And that takes other components of wholeness and wellness in order to complete that.
3: Mm-hmm. Yeah. Okay. What has been your biggest challenge so far in the 18 months that you've been operating as a gynecologist?
2: I would say the biggest challenge would be running a business, running a business by myself, like being the manager, the provider, the financial director, the this, the that. Like, it's so many hats to wear. I think coming into it, I didn't realize how many hats I have to wear. You know, you have to manage employees, you have to do this, that. And so it really is a 24/7 job. 24/7, like, I am always on. Mm-hmm. You know, it's rare that I'm off.
3: You just, at the outset, you just pretty much were just going to just practice medicine.
2: Yeah, that's what I want to do. That's my focus, right? Mm-hmm. But then, you know, any quote unquote downtime, anytime I'm not in the office, I'm still working. Like, even if it's just my mind going about, okay, what's next and what do I have to do, you know, social media and this and that. So there's so many hats for me to wear, and I'm the one with the vision. So I'm the one that has to execute it. I'm the one that has to put it out there. And then I have help, you know, don't get me wrong. I have, you know, my employees who are amazing. But I have help of people who will help me execute or put it on social media or do this, do that. But ultimately my vision is the one that has to be, I have to push it forward. Do you understand what I mean?
3: Yeah, when I look at your business, but certainly you sort of like a full service one-stop shop. That's what I like about it. Let's take a look at a commercial that people see airing on this show. It gives them some. I'll take them into the building.
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0: as we looked at that, we saw people, it looks like it's, you have a rehab room there, like it's a whole lot of different things go on there. Kind of give us a whole overview of 3D Women's Health.
1: Okay, sure. So because my focus is wellness, I also have a workout or healing and wellness center where I allow patients to come in. You can be here for whatever, but I do weight management. And so patients can come in and work out. Oftentimes, almost every day, someone's in that massage chair getting a massage before their visit or after their visit. So all of that is free. I mean, it doesn't cost anybody anything for it to be available. We also have beverages and refreshments out in the lobby area for my patients to partake of and their families. And then you go back into the office and exam room areas. I have a specific clinic where my focus is the healing of perimenopause, menopausal patients. I take care of both men and women in that area. And then my exam rooms and procedure rooms. So I do it all. I even, do procedures that are considered aesthetics and body sculpting. Like I said, I do a lot of weight management, and that's kind of part of wellness as well, the weight management. And I do a procedure called fat freezing, and it's a body sculpting type of procedure that is non-surgical. So I do that right there in the office.
0: Amazing. You're located right in the heart of the city of Fort Myers, too, not too far from the Edison Mall for people to have some reference point, but sort of give you a location.
1: So we're at 3949 Evans Avenue, mm-hmm. and that is just a few blocks away from the Edison Mall. And it's an upcoming area. We've got all kinds of new constructions that are happening right across the street from us. So
0: it's really growing.
1: Yeah, it is. It really is.
0: What's your long-term goal in the next 2 or 3 years?
1: In the next 2 to 3 years, my plan...
0: Or
1: 3 to 5, yeah. My plan is to, like I was talking about 3D Women's Health, the 3D part, meaning mind, body, and spirit. I've always planned to have family practice, gynecology, and psychiatry all under the same roof so that

0: women come, they can do all of their stops right there in one day if you want to. Mm-hmm. So I really feel like that in and of itself is going to bring things together for my patients, mm-hmm. in the sense that they know that they can come and be healed in multiple ways.
1: Mm-hmm. Looking back, if you could talk to yourself before you started your practice, what are some things you would tell yourself?
0: I would tell myself, to don't give up. Don't get weary, because there have been moments, even really? In these first 18 months, where it's like, oh my gosh, it can be very overwhelming. Like I said, it's just me, in the sense that it's just me putting out my vision. And maybe I need to pull on my resources or pull on my support team, but I would say just don't give up. It's getting brighter, you know. So, and I know that God put me here for a reason, no doubt. God put me here for the population of people that I am helping. And I know everybody's not my patient per se, but those who are there with me, they are mine, and they are there for a reason. And so I am here to help. I'm not going to give up. And but I know that you can have ups and downs. You know, anybody that starts a business knows that.
1: When you say the population of patients that how would you define your population?
0: My population of patients are well, in general, everybody is my population. But those who feel that they need a doctor who listens, who takes the time to listen and take the time to give them education and options that, I'm gonna just be honest, in traditional medicine or working for institutions, you don't have to, you don't own your time like that. So when they say they need you in and out of there in 5 minutes, that's all you have. And patients don't understand that part of the healthcare system, is that when you work for an institution, you don't own your time that way. So you don't get to say, oh, I can sit down here with you for 30 minutes. Mm-hmm. But some people require that kind of TLC, you know? So my intention is to give that to my patients. So those who are seeking that type of practice, that kind of TLC, those are my patients. Those mm-hmm. are my people.
1: Mm-hmm. You pretty much take all insurance?
0: I do. There's one we're still working on.
1: Just hit you up on that website. What's that website?
0: My website is 3dwomenshealth.com. Mm-hmm.
1: And that phone number?
0: Phone number is 239-599-7751.
1: That's for radio purposes. But people are seeing it on the screen. The something that you said earlier, I want to go back to, was that you mentioned that you do men. You have some services for men as well?
0: Yes, I do. So when it comes to changes in life, you know, women go through perimenopause and menopause, but men also go through andropause. And I think it's an undervalued type of disorder that in traditional medicine, it's not really recognized. And it's not treated. It's not treated. And so my focus is, you know, when I can fix the wife, right? When I can heal the wife, then she also sees that value in what her husband is going through. Because I think men oftentimes don't.
2: And now a word from our sponsors.
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4: I was T-boned by a truck coming out of the parking lot. And so I contacted Joe and his team, and immediately they got to work. He will fight for you. He will get you the full amount that you deserve. They will take care of you from the beginning all the way to the end.
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0: Go to the doctor with just what they think is our small complaints or small concerns, but those small concerns adds up to this problem of likely andropause is what they're going through. Mm-hmm. So obviously, you know, you got to rule out other disorders and diseases, the things that can be happening, but ultimately I want to get down to the bottom of the hormone issues.
1: Let's go back to, before I let you go, mm-hmm. I just like to pick your brain a little bit. You have mentioned, a lot of medications are just masking things.
0: Yes.
1: Are there certain things that, well, that's a broad question. Let me just kind of narrow it down to two things, high blood pressure and diabetes. Mm-hmm, mm-hmm. You know, you go to the doctor, your blood pressure's a little high, whatever, they throw you on these meds. Boom, boom, boom, boom, boom. You're taking these meds every day. And it might control your blood pressure, keep it lower. But that's really masking the problem?
0: It really is. And I think all of us, all of us in medicine understand that.
1: You're never going to fix the problem.
0: It's never going to reverse the disease. No.
1: Go ahead, expound on that.
0: It doesn't reverse the disease because ultimately, so think of it like this, because I'm going to break it all the way down to the cellular level, because I like to teach it, and that is the best way for me to teach it. When your cells are dehydrated, like a raisin, think of it like a raisin, they don't perform well, right? Everything inside of the cell doesn't perform because every chemical reaction requires water, okay? So if our bodies are two-thirds of water, that stands to let us know that you have to be well hydrated. Over 75% of Americans are not hydrated well. Like that's just a known fact. And hydration, at the epitome of dehydration, things begin to fail in your body, right? And that's dehydration that's chronic dehydration. When somebody comes into the hospital and they're dehydrated, it's acute on top of chronic dehydration, right? Your body can adjust to chronic dehydration alone because the cells just shrivel up and then they just don't work well. right? And then you end up with chronic diseases like hypertension, et cetera, et cetera. But if you hydrate those cells, and it takes time to reverse the damage that has been done from dehydration, but if you hydrate the cells and give your body the proper nutrition so that the hormones and the receptors and all those things work correctly, then you can begin to reverse disease. Mm-hmm. And so a medication, a traditional synthetic medication, is not going to hydrate your cells. It's going to just put a Band-Aid on top of the blood vessels being constricted, or and it's protecting the.
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0: The overall goal of the Fort Myers CRA is to improve the conditions of our redevelopment areas. This impacts our citizens all over the city of Fort Myers. We do this by strategically implementing the redevelopment plans. We assist existing businesses and incentivize and attract new business development. 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The Fort Myers CRA is working to revitalize our redevelopment areas, and we're doing this by advancing businesses, transforming communities, and redeveloping Fort Myers for the future.
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4: The kidneys, a lot of the medications are geared towards that. Okay, let's protect some of these other organs as well as just open up the blood vessels a little bit more. Mm-hmm.
5: So let's just stay with a blood pressure situation. Mm-hmm. So holistic is the best approach to that? Do you have a baseline that you're going to have a certain blood pressure no matter what, even if it's high?
4: Well, so everybody's body is different. And as we age, the vessels become more stiff, just naturally speaking, but it doesn't have to be, right? Because with age also came our bad habits. So your bad habits of not drinking enough water and not getting the proper nutrients. So there isn't it has to be this blood pressure. We know there's a cutoff or a range that we like to see it.
5: I mean, what I see all the time in this chart is 120 over 80.
4: Correct.
5: That's for some perfect person?
4: No, honestly, that's at our age. We should still be 120 over 80, you know? So that is the blood pressure that it should be. Now, can it creep up to a little bit 130? Yeah, that just lets you know that your blood vessels are getting a little more stiff, right? And so that means you need to begin to change some things in your diet, in the modifications, lifestyle modifications, including exercise. Those things that help reduce the stress on your body, that reduces how stiff those blood vessels are getting, all those things have to be changed. And in my office, I explain all of that to patients. This is going to cause XYZ. We talk about wellness as a whole because we want to reverse the processes, the disease processes that are developing in our bodies that we don't know yet. Because our bodies don't start to show manifestations of the diseases until, right? So my goal is to start them at when they're young, when they first start coming in to see me. I'm talking about these are the things that we need to do to keep your body healthy.
5: That top number and that bottom number. Mm-hmm. In my world, I keep hearing that the bottom number is what's most important. In your world, what do you say to me?
4: Wow, I would say both numbers are more important. The top number is how well the blood is pushing when the vessels are tight, right? The bottom number, that diastolic blood pressure, is when it's open, how well it's getting back to the heart, right? So both numbers are important either way, because the top number reflects this, bottom number reflects this, the dilation.
5: The switching over to diabetes.
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8: Hello, my name is Tracy McMillian. I'm the Fire Chief of the City of Fort Myers Fire Department. And one thing I'd like to actually just bring to your attention is a new technology that we have out in our fire department. 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Where's dad? Where's the two kids? And if you have a little pet, we know to look for your pet as well. 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
9: Hello, this is Jim Rosinas, chair of the Democratic Party of Lee County. This election is critical for the future of our democracy. Voter suppression, redistricting, and partisan gerrymandering are designed to discourage us from voting. But ask yourself this, if our vote doesn't matter, why are they so eager to take it away from us? Never give in, vote by mail, vote early, vote on election day, but vote for yourself, for your children, your grandchildren, for a better world tomorrow. Vote.
10: The CRA particularly looks to do the revitalization of places like Midtown, for example, which is a current ongoing project that we have. We've got City of Fort Myers being the eighth best city to come and start a small business. It's the fastest growing city in the country. Everybody wants to come and retire here. A lot of people that are starting families want to come here. And so the opportunity to create a place that works for all of those people groups is prime. And we're there and we've got the public and private partnerships set up and ready to go to make those things happen.
0: The Fort Myers CRA is working to revitalize our redevelopment areas, and we're doing this by advancing businesses, transforming communities, and redeveloping Fort Myers for the future.
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0: diabetes is curable or not curable?
1: Diabetes is curable.
0: Really?
1: Oh yeah, diabetes is curable. Yeah, lifestyle modifications. Again, all the 6 points of wellness that I talk about, like diabetes is curable.
0: Okay. Mm-hmm.
1: Type 1 is a little different, okay? And the reason why I say that is because type 1 is an autoimmune disorder. So when your immune system is attacking your own body, you now have to do something different because the immune cells are attacking you, right? Type 2 diabetes is reversible.
0: Okay. Well, Dr. Ika, you brought a wealth of knowledge as usual. Mm-hmm. We encourage people to look into your practice, to give you a call, set an appointment for overview, I guess. Is that the word? An assessment?
1: An assessment, an annual. Mm-hmm. Annual,
0: okay.
1: Wellness, yeah.
0: You should see your doctor at least once a year?
1: Yes, okay. Absolutely.
0: For your basic checkup?
1: Yes.
0: All right. So remember, Miami might have the oranges, but Dr. Ika and 3D Women's Health has got the
1: juice.
0: We'll see. Hello, everybody. Welcome back to Leap Hits Live. So glad you stayed with us. We're here at Mount Hermon Church in the heart of Dunbar. Thanks for the accommodations. Been a great voyage here for the last few weeks. And we have an interesting guest here. He's not the pastor of this church. He's the pastor of a fine church down in Collier County. So we're thrilled to welcome Pastor Jakari Simons of Macedonian Missionary Baptist Church in Naples.
2: Yes, sir. Glad to be here.
0: Good to get you here for the first time. How long have you been a pastor there?
2: A little over 2 years now.
0: How's it been going for you?
2: It's been going quite well. Obviously, getting acquainted and getting adjusted to pretty much full-time weekly ministry as it relates to preaching and teaching and Bible study. But it's been a very interesting and great experience thus far.
0: Mm-hmm. When you say weekly ministry, you say?
2: Yes.
0: When are your services?
2: Our services are Sunday morning, beginning 9:30 with Sunday school. And our worship service begins at 11 a.m.
0: Okay. When people think of Macedonia Missionary Baptist Church, what do you want to come to their mind?
2: Predominantly, our mission and our vision for this season of ministry. And that is very simply a church who is cultivating a Christ-centered culture with real and relevant ministry that transforms the mind, penetrates the heart, and leads souls to Christ.
0: Okay. You mentioned the Sunday school. So you have a youth ministry. What are your different ministries you have at your church?
2: So we have Tiny Tots Ministry, which begins with our youngest of members. These are our toddlers that are growing into youth. And so we have a very active ministry there where during our Sunday morning worship experiences, they are taken into our fellowship hall where they are engaged, where they are being taught some spiritual foundations as it relates to songs and Bible stories. So really a ministry that is catered to meet them at their level. We have a youth and young adult ministry, which we are currently forming. It is definitely in the works and something that we've been being very, very intentional about reaching that demographic in the church as well as outside of the church.
0: Mm-hmm. So you are constantly growing and on a mission. One of the centerpieces is your men and women's conference. In a nutshell, what is it?
2: Our men and women's conference is pretty much a platform and an event that is catered to bring all of God's children together. Obviously, we recognize that it takes both men and women in order to do effective ministry together. And so this conference is pretty much a platform where we can come together as a community, as family, as extended church family and community churches to fellowship and to encourage one another and to also be enriched with a word from God.
0: When does this conference take place?
2: This conference will take place this October, October 17th. That is a Saturday, beginning at 9 a.m. We wanted to make sure that it was on a date to where it would be conducive for more turnout and to get as much support as we can. And what better day than that of a weekend, a Saturday morning, where we can allow some of our sister churches and our community members to join us for this occasion.
0: Taking place at Rivers Park Community Center?
2: Yes, River Park Community Center, which is, if you've ever been to Macedonia there, it is right across the street from the church. River Park Community Center has been a constant partner of Macedonia, and we're very grateful and thankful for that partnership and that collaboration.
0: Mm-hmm. What can people expect to get at this conference?
2: Expect a wide range of things. Obviously, the spiritual nourishment and spiritual edification is first and foremost. We are a church, and I am a pastor that believes very passionately in spiritual renewal and being restored. And so we can look for building faith. Obviously, that is an important key component, which strengthens our relationship with God and through prayer and through worship, through scripture. So faith building is also a key component and aspect of this conference. Building family, that's a part of the theme of this entire conference. Men and women together, building faith, family, and future.
0: I see. Who is the audience for your conference?
2: The audience for the conference are those that are saved and...
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0: and those that are unsaved, those that are churched and those that are unchurched. We don't put any parameters and we don't put any limits on who it is that can come and be engaged and be a part of events such as these. We want to appeal to any and everyone who find it interesting enough to come and join us and see what it is that we are about and the impact that we are seeking to make in our community, our local community, and beyond.
1: Let's go with age. What age group?
0: There's no limit on age groups. We believe that there will be something for teens, for youth, for young adults, intermediate adults, as well as our seasoned community members. We want to ensure that the service, the experience is one that is very dynamic, one that is very versatile, and one, quite frankly, in which any demographic, age demographic can relate to.
1: What's the dress code?
0: The dress code, I would say, would be come as you are. You may find individuals there that are dressed. Again, it is a Saturday morning, so some leisurely weekend attire would be appropriate. Slacks and polos, whatever you feel most comfortable with. We also understand that that we live in Florida. Only thing that we ask is that you present yourself in a decent manner. However, there is no particular or specific dress code for this occasion.
1: Mm-hmm. What can we expect to happen at this conference? Kind of take us through the day. So you start at 9 a.m. I'm assuming it might be a little breakfast or something like that. Kind of take us through some things that are happening.
0: Yes, sir. Absolutely correct. We want to kick off promptly at 9 a.m. With light breakfast being served. We want to ensure that there is a time for conversation, a time for fellowship, meet and greet, if you will, before we begin to dive into the actual order of service or the worship experience, which will begin with praise and worship that is conducive for setting the atmosphere for us to be open to spiritually receive our featured guest speakers and anything else that will come along with that. So scripture reading, there will be, praise dancing, expressions through dance. Is pretty much how we have laid out this order of service, but want to ensure that it is well-rounded and that it provides something that everyone can relate to.
1: This is your 2026 edition. Is this a tradition that has gone on in the past?
0: It has. It has. I believe it was about 2 or 3 years ago we had something similar to this at the same location, the River Park. However, it was simply a women's conference.
1: Okay.
0: And it was very, very successful. A lot of community support. It garnered great participation. Last year, we changed gears and we did something a little more intimate there at the church, Macedonia, before recalibrating and reintroducing what is this year the 2026 version, which is also all inclusive of men and women. So we kind of wanted to collaborate there as men and women, just to kind of put at the forefront of the community how important it is that both components come together, because that is a great representation of the kingdom of God.
1: And your purpose for being here today is to invite the entire community, including all over Southwest Florida, down to Naples on October the 17th for this conference. The there will be registration, so you can go online for $80 and go to Eventbrite.
0: Yes, sir.
1: And I would assume you put in Macedonia on Eventbrite, Men and Women's Conference, and it'll all come up for you.
0: Absolutely. And there are other avenues as well. Our church is very active on social media, our Facebook page, Macedonia Missionary Baptist Church of Naples, where you can always find the latest information as it relates to any events that we may have. We also have a very active website, and that is MacedoniaNaplesChurch.com, where there will be a link that will take you directly to Eventbrite, where you will be able to purchase tickets as well.
1: That's the simplified thing. Go ahead. And then you go right there, go to the Macedonia. Say that again.
0: Macedonia Missionary Baptist Church, mm-hmm. Naples. That would be the Facebook page and the website, Macedonia.